Hi, Gavin here. And as you step into this new day, remember you're not facing it alone. God goes before you, walks beside you, and gives strength for whatever lies ahead. So take a deep breath, enjoy your breakfast, and let today's soundtrack encourage your heart.

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2: In stories making news, the Reserve Bank Board is due to hand down its latest interest rate decision today. Most economists believe rates will stay on hold at 4.35%. More than 2.5 million households have already completed their census ahead of the official night tonight. A fine of $364 a day applies to those who refuse to participate in the Australia-wide survey. Gold Coast-based women's fashion brand Proud Poppy has closed some stores and moved into voluntary administration. Stores have closed at Shell Harbour and Wagga Wagga in New South Wales and Sale, Doncaster and Shepparton in Victoria. The financial regulator has placed the country's car insurance companies on notice. An ASIC review has found premiums have soared far beyond inflation in the past year. Turning briefly to sport, and in the NRL, the PNG Chiefs have announced another big signing for 2028 with the Panthers winger Brian To'o inking a 3-year deal. That's the news and sport headlines. More details soon.

0: the reasons I enjoy breakfast radio is because we get to start the day together. Maybe you're pouring your cereal, making toast, grabbing a coffee, or even heading off to work. Wherever you are, thanks for letting me share this part of your morning. I hope you leave encouraged and ready for the day ahead.
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2: It's been called the 1.4 kilo powerhouse, but man, there are times I just love to find the switch and shut it off for a while. I'm talking about the mind. Why is it we can look at a person or situation and instantaneously make a judgment about whether they're right or wrong before the facts get in the way? Even more intriguing is not the reason, but the actual spirit of intent within you and me for the judgment. Most of the time, it's just ego trying to prove we're better than someone else. And with a judging panel of one, plus our own special self-serving criteria confirming we must be right, it's easy to carry on blissfully unaware. Jesus put the good news like this. Love God with all your heart, soul and mind, and those around you as you love yourself. It's a choice. The scary thing is, we go to anywhere but love in a flash. But just as we observe where our minds have gone, we can also practice exercising the choice of gently bringing God's love for others and ourselves into that same space.
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0: 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Well, that's okay. Take a breath. Slow down for a moment. God isn't in a hurry, and his peace is available even in the middle of a busy morning.
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1: Thanks for spending part of your morning with me. 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
1: An interesting question was posed on the web. If someone from the 1950s suddenly appeared, what would be the most difficult thing to explain to them about life today? Clearly, our technology would be a hard one to explain it. Maybe microwaves and modern cars. However, one response trumped them all. I possess a device in my pocket that is capable of accessing the entirety of information known to man. I use it to look at pictures of cats and get in arguments with strangers. A great response, and unfortunately, it's so true. We hold a wealth of knowledge in every phone, and yet, what do we do with it? I think this is also true of Christians. We connect ourselves into the greatest power, the creator of the universe. But what do we do with this connection? We worry about tomorrow. We have the greatest power this world has ever experienced in Jesus. What are you going to do with this great and mighty power today? I'm Linda Bailey from dailydevotions.com.au.

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1: It's Gavin Britt with you this morning. I love the thought that every sunrise is a fresh start. Yesterday's mistakes don't have to define today. 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
1: In stories making news, the Reserve Bank Board is due to hand down its latest interest rate decision today. Most economists believe rates will stay on hold at 4.35%. More than 2.5 million households have already completed their census ahead of the official night tonight. A fine of $364 a day applies to those who refuse to participate in the Australia-wide survey. Gold Coast-based women's fashion brand Proud Poppy has closed some stores and moved into voluntary administration. Stores have closed at Shell Harbour and Wagga Wagga in New South Wales and Sale, Doncaster and Shepparton in Victoria. The financial regulator has placed the country's car insurance companies on notice. An ASIC review has found premiums have soared far beyond inflation in the past year. Turning briefly to sport, and in the NRL, the PNG Chiefs have announced another big signing for 2028 with the Panthers winger Brian To'o inking a 3-year deal. That's the news and sport headlines. More details soon.

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2: Men are from Mars, women are from Venus is a book by John Gray. G'day, this is Warwick Marsh from Dads for Kids. 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Number one, the biggest mistake Martians make is to interrupt by offering solutions. 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On Venus, the little expressions of love make a big difference. 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Number five, on Mars, he assumes that if she is not asking for more romance, then she must be getting enough. On Venus, it is not romantic if she has to ask for expressions of love and affection. Number six, Martians particularly enjoy being appreciated, accepted, and trusted. 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

0: Gavin Brett with you this morning, and here's a thought. 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

Do you hold my hand? And there's a man next to you with a killer view of New York. And somehow you managed to get me talking too much. Yeah, there's a rhythm.

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1: Hi, I'm Bernie Diamond. When you read the accounts of the life of Jesus, there's something that really stands out. Huge crowds followed him around everywhere he went. Well, why wouldn't they? He was a powerful speaker, and the miracles that he performed, well, they were nothing short of amazing. But when he was crucified, he was on his own. Only a few of his closest friends offered a safe distance, and then a small handful of his disciples when he rose from the dead to start this new thing he called his church. Where were the crowds? Where were all those people? You see, there are a huge number of people across the globe who profess to be Christians, as though somehow that label confers some sort of insurance policy for eternity, just in case. But Jesus said, not everyone who calls me Lord, Lord is going to enter the kingdom of heaven, but only the one who does the will of my Father. In other words, if someone has a real relationship with Jesus, you can't help but see it. It shines out of them.
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hold my hand. And there's a man next to you with a killer view of New York. And somehow you managed to get me talking too much. Yeah, there's a rhythm.

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2: In stories making news, the Reserve Bank Board is due to hand down its latest interest rate decision today. Most economists believe rates will stay on hold at 4.35%. More than 2.5 million households have already completed their census ahead of the official night tonight. A fine of $364 a day applies to those who refuse to participate in the Australia-wide survey. Gold Coast-based women's fashion brand Proud Poppy has closed some stores and moved into voluntary administration. Stores have closed at Shell Harbour and Wagga Wagga in New South Wales and Sale, Doncaster and Shepparton in Victoria. The financial regulator has placed the country's car insurance companies on notice. An ASIC review has found premiums have soared far beyond inflation in the past year. Turning briefly to sport, and in the NRL, the PNG Chiefs have announced another big signing for 2028 with the Panthers winger Brian To'o inking a 3-year deal. That's the news and sport headlines. More details soon.

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1: 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Never before in the history of the world have we all been so encouraged by society to think we are awesome, special, and capable of anything. 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
1: So I often say the key to hearing God's voice is listening. God loves to communicate, so we just have to open our spiritual ears to hear him. Not rocket science, right? Well, maybe, because there's listening, and then there's listening. There's the kind of listening where the boy says to his mother, "The teacher didn't tell us to hand in the assignment today, and now she's given me a detention." And the mum says, "That's awful, son. Did all your friends get a detention too?" And the boy replies, "No, they handed in their assignments. But she never said it was due." That kind of listening. Or the kind of listening where one partner says to the other, and I'm not saying who's who, "But honey, you never told me." And the other partner says, "Yeah, I did. Three times yesterday while you were watching TV." You see, the kind of listening that receives those life-changing, power-encountering, miracle-making thoughts from heaven is the one that activates the heart, that is fully engaged, that hungers to hear God's voice and is ready to respond. Which kind of listener are you? This is Tanya Harris of GodConversations.com.
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0: Peter Anderson here with you this afternoon, and I'd like to share a Bible verse with you that I remind myself of almost daily. Paul wrote in Philippians chapter 4, verse 6, "Do not be anxious about anything, but in every situation, by prayer and petition, with thanksgiving, present your requests to God." This passage reminds us that prayer combined with gratitude is the antidote to worry, inviting you to trust God with your needs rather than carrying them alone. A great reminder from Paul.
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0: Weekday mornings, join Gavin Brett for breakfast right here on your favourite radio station. 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
2: Have you heard of the relatively new term called virtue signalling? 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One of the negatives of social media is the pressure of the enormous online community that causes people to feel like they need to virtue signal on every issue to prove that they fit in. At its worst, it is mass social insecurity of people trying to prove that they're cool. It takes courage to stand out, to hold a different view, especially if that opinion is informed by a Christian worldview. Jesus told his followers that he was not popular, so those who follow him can expect the same response.
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1: When my friend Sam was younger, he was heading off on a school camp and he got into the luggage compartment of the bus to help them pack the bags. The teacher assisting him went to find more bags to pack. The bus driver came around the bus, saw the luggage compartment was full, and so closed the doors. Sam ended up on the ride of his life as he journeyed the whole way to camp under the bus. Thankfully, he was not hurt, and it was just a great story of a forgotten student. There are times when we all feel forgotten. Your story of being left out or unwanted may not be as dramatic as Sam's, but we can still feel very hurt. Maybe today you need to be reminded that you're not forgotten. In fact, God knows you and loves you so much that he went to incredible lengths to show you he cares. Look to him and feel comforted and protected by an almighty God who knows you and loves you. I'm Linda Bailey from dailydevotions.com.au.
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0: bringing you good music here on your local Christian radio station. You're with Peter Anderson until 3 this afternoon. I do hope your day is going well, but if you are having a bit of a rough one, remember, we often can't control what is happening to us, but we do get to choose our response. 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
2: Once when I was in Egypt, I wanted to get to this place in the desert that was full of ancient temples. But our guide told us that the road there wasn't safe. But he said, I've got an uncle with a truck and lots of cousins and relatives with guns. And he said that if I really wanted to go there, that they would come and escort our vehicle for safety. For a brief moment, I had visions of myself in an Indiana Jones movie. And then, reluctantly, I said, no thanks. It reminds me of an episode in the life of Jacob in the Bible. He's heading into danger, and the Bible says that two armies of angels met him, and one army of angels went ahead of him and the other behind. That sure beats a truck full of Egyptian tribesmen with guns any day. I don't know what awaits you today, but whatever it is, armies of angels are there for you if you trust in God right now.
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1: Most of us like good music, even though we have different tastes. There's nothing quite like getting in the groove with music we really like. Hi, I'm Bernie Diamond. Have you ever noticed, though, how black Africans get with the beat? I was at a conference recently in England, and we had some great musos playing after dinner each night. We white people were sitting there in our chairs, tapping our feet and bobbing our heads and maybe even clapping. But man, the Africans, they were going for it. They were up dancing and their arms were going. I said to one of them afterwards, I wish you'd been up on the stage. It was just awesome. One of the saddest things that humanity has ever done to itself is to discriminate against people based on the colour of their skin. It's even been done in the name of religion. The Jesus I know chose to be a Jew, one of the most persecuted races in all history. I wonder, what does that say about God's angle on persecution?
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Here we are for the drive home. It's Ray Kington keeping you company, sitting in the studio playing this great music and keeping an eye on what's going on around the world as well as we continue with those hits now.

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2: Good afternoon. In stories making news. As predicted, the Reserve Bank has left interest rates on hold for another month. With a drop-off in the number of Aussies taking out loans, the RBA held the cash rate steady at 4.35% for the second consecutive time. Australia will soon roll out the first vaccines against bird flu, which will be administered to wildlife in captivity. States and territories will commence vaccination in the coming days and weeks on species mainly susceptible to the disease. Federal law enforcement agencies have raided the nation's largest independent petrol operator over the alleged supply and distribution of illegal tobacco. Police and Border Force targeted Metro-branded service stations across New South Wales, Victoria, Queensland and South Australia. And in sport, Jack Robinson has won an all-Aussie battle with Callum Robson at the Tahiti Surf Pro to set up a third-round meeting with wildcard Kelly Slater. I'm Gareth Stafford, and those are the latest news and sport headlines.
3: 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Traffic update.
4: Traffic on the M1 flowing freely southbound through Mount Pleasant past New Mount Pleasant Road. Fig Tree, heavy delays around Fig Tree Grove for the Princes Highway at the Avenue. Bulleye Pass seeing some minor delays both ways. 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

It was just two lovers sitting in the car, listening to Blonde, falling for each other. Pink and orange skies, feeling super childish. No Donald Glover. Missed call from my mother.

we were just two lovers. Feet up on the dash, driving nowhere fast, burning through the summer. Radio on blast, make the moment last. She got solar power. Minutes feel like hours. She knew she

0: Driving you home this afternoon, it's Ray Kington. Maybe you're stuck in a bit of traffic, doesn't matter, we've got you covered. And your spirit, well, doesn't have to be crawling along, jammed in one place. We've got the music to keep things moving this afternoon.
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You know, even when the road gets tough, we are here to bring you peace. I'm Ray Kington, and this is The Drive Time as we get you home with a little bit of purpose this afternoon.

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1: Traffic on the M1 flowing freely southbound through Mount Pleasant past New Mount Pleasant Road. Fig Tree, heavy delays around Fig Tree Grove for the Princes Highway at the Avenue. Bulleye Pass seeing some minor delays both ways. 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
1: Hi, it's Jamin, your one-minute coach. I know that at school, copying your best friend's answers was called cheating, and at uni, cutting and pasting from someone else's thesis was called plagiarism. Yet outside of these two contexts, it turns out that mimicking others is actually a very important and necessary part of success in any area of life. NLP is the science of modeling excellence because it turns out that success leaves clues. Find the people who've got the results you want. The truth is that their results are not random or coincidental. They have done specific things differently to the average person, which has caused them to get better results. They have used certain frameworks which have worked better for them. There are frameworks for resolving conflict, creating great relationships, getting fitter, faster or stronger, even making business work. The frameworks are good, they work, and they can be replicated. All you really need is the right framework and the willingness to follow it exactly until it gets you the results you're looking for. For more information, go to oneminutecoach.com.au.
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Ray Kington with you this afternoon for the drive home. And that road ahead, well, it looks even better with some great music and good company. And I'm pleased to be here with you. And it's a pleasure to be here with you playing those tracks and sitting in a radio station listening to this amazing music. I know it's weird to say.

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2: Good afternoon. In stories making news. The federal government's gambling advertisement reforms are not expected to pass Parliament until at least next week. The Prime Minister is meeting the opposition leader today to try to broker a deal on the bill. Victoria's Premier says he's very close to finalising the terms of reference for the Royal Commission into the state's construction sector. Ben Carroll called for the Royal Commission last month on the back of his predecessor Jacinta Allen's refusal to do so. The majority of Australians surveyed in a new poll would like greater control over their social platforms. 71% of those polled want the government to mandate an opt-in feature for social media algorithms. And in sports, Sydney Swans stalwart Jake Lloyd has decided to play on in 2027, which will be his 15th season in the AFL. The 32-year-old has played 292 games since being drafted as a rookie in 2012. I'm Gareth Stafford, and those are the latest news and sport headlines.
0: 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Traffic update.
3: Traffic on the M1, busy southbound through Berkeley past Northcliff Drive. Dapto, heavy delays around Dapto Mall for the Princes Highway at Mumbara Street. Oak Flats near Lake Endrons Road also slow southbound approaching Pioneer Drive. 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This is Erin with the latest up-to-date Pulse 94.1 traffic.

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3: Money, sex and power. How often have you seen someone go off the rails with at least one of them? As part of the testing of his character, during a 40-day fast, Jesus had his integrity tested on a number of issues. One, by being tempted to turn stones into bread. Another, to jump off the local temple without a net, so angels could apparently do a fly past and pick him up before he hit the deck. Now, I don't know about you, but the smell of fresh bread is enough to drive me nuts any time, let alone hungry. And climbing to a high place where there's nothing much to hang on to? I'd probably get dizzy and fall off. But in this temptation, Jesus maintained personal integrity and truth, even when no one was looking. He knew it takes more than bread to live, and it did take more than a swan dive off the local temple to prove he was the Son of God. And that was what set him apart, knowing he had significant personal power, yet not allowing himself to be corrupted by it.
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1: Traffic on the M1, busy southbound through Berkeley past Northcliffe Drive. Dapto, heavy delays around Dapto Mall for the Princes Highway at Mombara Street. Oak Flats near Lake Entrance Road also slow southbound approaching Pioneer Drive. 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Station sponsor. 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
2: Well, it's terrific to have you along. 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
1: I was fortunate enough to hold my friend's brand new baby. He was so tiny. As I held him, I couldn't help wonder what he'd be like when he grew up. Would he have his mother's brilliant writing skills or his father's sense of humour? Would he love sport or be interested in art? Would he want to explore the world or climb the corporate ladder? His loving parents would bring him up with all the options before him. But no matter what he chooses, Romans 12 actually tells us what he should be, no matter what his career or hobbies. The writer talks about the traits that everyone should have. Love sincerely, honour others, be patient, share, pray, bless. Do not be proud, do not be evil, do not take revenge. Live at peace. These were not a list of options. These were the standards for everyone. It doesn't matter what your job or your talents may be. We can all strive to do these important things. I'm Linda Bailey from dailydevotions.com.au.
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1: 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In stories making news. Latest data shows wait times for aged care funding has been cut by up to 4 months. The federal government says it's responding to unprecedented demand with 32,000 new support at home places this year. Passengers are being warned to again expect delays at Sydney Airport throughout the day, with strong winds affecting operations. Travellers are being told to check the status of their flight with their airline before travelling to the airport. The Royal Agriculture Society of WA says it's monitoring the unfolding bird flu situation as the annual Perth Royal Show approaches. Perth's annual event will start at the end of next month, and organisers say they're working closely with the poultry industry. And in rugby union, Wallabies lock Miles Amatocero has been suspended for 3 matches after being red-carded for a dangerous ruck entry in the weekend's win over Japan. He'll miss Saturday's return match with the Brave Blossoms in Townsville and the upcoming tests against Argentina. I'm Gareth Stafford, and those are the latest news and sport headlines.

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2: G'day, this is Warwick Marsh from Dads for Kids. Let me tell you a story by DeWilt Talmadge. 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When I went to him for advice or companionship, he would look up from his book on the law of trust and say, Run away, boy, I'm busy. 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Want some great ideas on how to make time for your children? 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

Hello, hope you've had a terrific day. 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
2: Traffic update.
3: We have reports of an incident southbound in Spring Hill on Spring Hill Road approaching Masters Road, causing very heavy congestion. Also heavy delays both ways for the M1 from Gwynville through to Berkeley past Northcliffe Drive. 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
2: The world is full of difficult people. There are so many of them out there, have you noticed? Hi, I'm Bernie Diamond from ChristianityWorks.com. We all have difficult people in our lives. You do, and I do. And when things aren't going right, we like to blame them for all our woes. But today I want to introduce you to the most difficult person in your life. Are you ready? Okay. Look in the mirror. There, right there, is the most difficult person in your life. You. Because you have to live with you 24/7. All your foibles, your insecurities, your fears, your selfishness. And whilst it's easy to blame everyone else for your problems, it's much harder to take responsibility for your contribution to those problems. Jesus said, before you judge others, before you notice the speck in the next guy's eye, do something about the log in your own eye. Then and only then will you be able to see clearly enough to remove the speck from the other guy's eye.
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1: Traffic update.
2: We have reports of an incident southbound in Spring Hill on Spring Hill Road approaching Masters Road, causing very heavy congestion. Also heavy delays both ways for the M1 from Gwynfield through to Berkeley past Northcliffe Drive. 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
3: God's Money Matters with Darren Lordenbar.
4: I often get asked, what is the best way to get out of debt fast? The Bible talks a lot about debt. Most of the passages are clear communication on how to get out of debt fast. Proverbs 6, 4 and 5 says, allow no sleep to your eyes, no slumber to your eyelids. Free yourself from debt like a gazelle from the hand of the hunter, like a bird from the snare of the fowler. Have you watched a nature documentary lately and seen how fast a gazelle runs from a hunter? The Bible language here is pretty vivid and urgent, don't you think? Now, the banks and some mortgage brokers would have you believe that debt consolidation is the best strategy to get out of debt fast. They say, wrap everything up into one easy monthly repayment on a low interest rate. Sounds good, doesn't it? And it does work mathematically. However, maths is not what got you into the problem, and the fact is, maths won't get you out. The vast majority of my work is based around human behaviour. We call it neurofinance. Getting out of debt is much like losing weight. You need to get some quick wins early on to keep on the program. Getting out of debt is much like losing weight. Psychology is you need to get some quick wins to keep you on the program. In weight loss, lose a few kilos in the first week and you'll have more motivation to continue. With getting out of debt, having some quick wins by clearing some debt fast will help you keep on track. So how do we do this? Well, firstly, don't be tempted to debt consolidate. The first thing you need to do is list all your debts in order of the amount owed. If you have a MasterCard debt of $1,000 and a Visa card debt of $2,000 and a car loan of $10,000 and a mortgage of $200,000, then the MasterCard debt of $1,000 goes at the top, as it is the lowest amount owing. Your mortgage will be last. Once you've done this, then you need to put all your debts on minimum payments only, all except the MasterCard in this example, as it's the lowest debt. Next, pump every available dollar into the paying off the MasterCard as soon as possible, with gazelle-like intensity. Once the MasterCard is paid off, then you'll cascade these payments into the next debt, being the Visa card of $2,000, in the example given. Once the Visa card is gone, the car loan is the next target. You do this until all debts are gone. This is called a debt elimination plan, and it works really well because you get some

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1: This is Con Despinedic. The Lord Jesus calls us to obedience in response to the Father's love. The Lord Jesus equips us with the ability to imitate Him, to be people of love. The fruit of the Spirit is His gift to each one of us. Galatians 5, 21 and 23. But the fruit of the Spirit is love, joy, peace, forbearance, kindness, goodness, faithfulness, gentleness, and self-control. Against such things there is no law. What a fantastic description of the attributes of God, the attributes of the Spirit of God, and the enabling power of God the Father to work in each of our lives. Brilliant, isn't it? It's a wonderful revelation. It's more wonderful when we experience the reality of this truth in our own lives. Doesn't matter where we come from, doesn't matter who we are, what we've done or what we haven't done. God wants us to respond to His love. This is Con Despinedic.
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2: In those moments that you feel the progress is feeling invisible and you're tempted to give up, please remember the growth often happens before the results appear. In the Bible, in Galatians chapter 6 and verse 9, it says, "Let's not get tired of doing what is good. At just the right time, you'll reap a harvest of blessing if you don't give up." It's a reminder to keep doing the good things because in God's timing, perseverance produces that harvest if you don't lose heart.
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2: Oh, welcome to the show. We're on. We're doing it. You tuned into The Daily. Plenty of new music, as always, on the agenda from Rachel Purcell and Matt Carney. We'll give you a listen to what's just dropped. Plus, big news out of For King and Country's camp. They are planning to release a new song later this week. And the beautiful thing is that you get to choose which one you want most. We'll hear from the fellas as they present to you option A and option B. The winner that gets the most votes is coming out Friday. Anyway, we'll tell you a little bit more about this later on in the show. It is a big day for our Artist of the Week, Phil Wickham. He drops a brand new book, or has just dropped a new book, called Everyday Hallelujah. It's now out in the wild. We're going to hear from Phil talking about the title track and how the song just ties into the message of the book, and that's coming up for you too. But next, how do you help your team work your way through the mistakes that they make? Because let's be honest, they're going to make them. And so how do we move forward and yet deal with the reality of the consequences? Parenting expert Sharon Witt's going to be here with us in the studio. We're talking about this next at The Daily.

0: tune into The Daily every Tuesday. We talk about our parenting. Our expert is a teacher. She's an author with many books to her name. Sharon Witt, great to have you back on The Daily. Hello.
1: Great to be joining you again, Cam. Hey, I want to ask you a question. Do you remember, and if you want to share it, the biggest mistake you made as a teenager?
0: Oh, gosh.
1: Might not be the biggest, but when you made mistakes.
0: No, look, my memory is absolutely horrendous, but I do remember making them regularly.
1: Absolutely. And you know what? Our teens are going to make mistakes, and they're going to continue making mistakes because this is the natural part of them growing up. Now, a quick science tip for you. A teenager's prefrontal cortex in their brain is still developing, and that prefrontal cortex is what manages impulse control and decision-making. Now, that is just normal. It's frustrating, but it's incredibly normal. So our kids are learning to make mistakes. It's just part of them learning, growing, and gaining independence. Risk-taking is often a part of that identity exploration. So if your child makes a mistake and you find out about it, the most important thing, first of all, as a parent, is to manage our own reaction, because when our kids stuff up, we can, I mean, especially if we're having a rough day, we can just snap and just go, enough, cut it out, you know, or just have a really bad reaction. So it's really good for us to model what emotional regulation looks like. And so it's really important just to take a breath and to pause before we respond. Avoid catastrophizing, like, this is going to ruin their life, this is the worst thing they could ever do, because our kids are going to make mistakes. It's how we often react that is going to help them be able to manage to get through that. It's really important to respond with curiosity rather than criticism. So using open-ended questions like, what happened? How did you feel about that? And actually listening more than we talk. And as parents, that's a pretty tricky thing to navigate, because we often just want to do all the talking. You're going to sit down and you're going to listen. But actually listening more, trying to understand. And I remember my son many years ago, and he shared this openly with a group of year nines the other day. And he was saying about he made a really poor choice when he was part of, let's just say, a sports group, being the cheer squad for a well-known sports club. And he made a really poor choice as part of that, hanging out with the wrong crowd. And he made a really silly choice one day, and it got found out by the club. And they contacted me, and we actually, rather than acting in anger, we asked our son to come home, and we had a chat with him and asked him, you know, what he was thinking, and let him know that we knew what was happening, but we were also going to be part of helping him identify that and then part of the consequences for that. So we ended up taking him into the club, and he had to actually face the club, some of the directors, and talk about the decision he'd made, and there was no shame. It was more just helping him understand that the actions have consequences. And he actually talks about that now as a much older adult, that that was an incredible teachable moment for him, that he was able to reflect and pause, and it wasn't about shaming him. It was about helping him choose better choices next time, and it becoming a teachable moment. So looking at when our kids make mistake, staying connected, remembering that the relationship with our child is more important than anything. We don't want to shame them. The relationship is most important. And
2: there's a popular saying in the book of Ecclesiastes that's often read at weddings. It says this: two are better than one. If one falls down, the other one can help them up. But pity the one who falls and has no one to help them up. Sometimes we find ourselves in situations where things do go wrong and there's no one to pick us up. What do we do then? Hi, I'm Tanya Harris of GodConversations.com. The key is to answer this question before it's asked. The best time to build relationships is when we have more to give. It's in the times of flourishing that we can more easily build the bridges of communication and trust with those around us. Then those same people can be there for us in times of need. It's not always easy. Isolation is the plague of the modern era, and our frantic lives are making it even more difficult. But the investment is necessary. Two are better than one. We need to proactively build our relationships today so that someone will be there for us tomorrow.
3: 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Is everything broken?

0: still to come on the daily. New music from Rachel Purcell has just landed. That's when you show and fill my cup empty to overflowing. This song, Show Up, a year or so ago, became a bit of a surprise, unexpected hit on the TCM chart here in Australia. Well, she's followed it up with a new song right now called Can't Trust You. It's an interesting title, but it's actually a positive. We'll explain more about that at the news desk and give you a listen to it as well. She says, the song is a shooting star for me. Interesting comment, isn't it? All right, we'll explain everything at the news desk, but first we've got to log into the randomizer and we'll see if our computer can link in a song with something that we are acknowledging today on the 11th of August. It's right after this at the Daily.
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1: Still to come on the daily, some brand new music has just landed from Rachel Purcell. I'll give you a listen to this new track, tell you all about it and why she says it's a bit of a dream come true moment. More on that at the news desk after this.
2: Like right now, I'm going to mix things up a little bit.
1: All right, the Daily Randomizer. It's our computer here in the studio, and we're about to enter some search information into it based on something that we're celebrating today on the 11th of August. Based on the info, the computer's going to spit out a song for us to listen to next. It could be a big hit, it could be a deep cut, or anything in between. It is completely random. It's the 223rd day of the year on the 11th of August, and according to daysoftheyear.com, today is World Steel Pan Day. What's a steel pan? Well, it's that little instrument. And yes, this is not me playing, but that's Under the Sea from Little Mermaid. Yeah. All right, so World Steel Pan Day. It honors this unique instrument that was born in Trinidad and Tobago, the steel pan drum. They stand as the only acoustic instrument that was invented in the 20th century. And this day asks people to celebrate how these melodies can just bring communities together. Even the UN is highlighting its role in promoting inclusion, creativity, and well-being. A lot of events around the globe today often feature live performances and joyful gatherings that just draw people closer. So, what can we do for Steel Pan Day? Well, glad I don't have to try and sort this one out, but let's log into the randomizer. Let's type this in and see what we're going to dish up with. All right, let's go to work, randomizer. Good luck. I'm in drum songs. Maybe. Okay, that'll do. Another word for a steel pan, this one you cook with, is a skillet. I would never have made that link. Alright, that's what we got the Daily Randomizer for. Side note, plenty of new music from Skillet due by the end of the year. But for now, this one came out a few years ago. The song is called Anchor from Skillet for World Steel Pan Day. Not bad. That's the Daily. Drift.

0: 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It is Cam here, and it's time to roll over to the news desk for the first of our few updates today.
1: I like to get the daily news.
0: You remember Rachel Purcell? That's when you're sure. Well, Rachel's back with a brand new song called Can't Trust You. It's a positive, even though it sounds like a negative. The concept is that there's nothing that she can't trust God with. She says, thankful for each person that helped make Can't Trust You what it is today. A song like this is a shooting star for me. Here it is.
2: The law of conservation of energy states that energy cannot be created or destroyed, just transferred from one form to another. When it comes to motivating ourselves to be at our best, most people believe they just need to work more, sleep less, and use more energy, effort, and focus. It is as though they believe you can just create more energy by trying harder. The problem is, this is fighting against the laws of physics. You only have so much energy to go about your life. If you smash 3 Red Bulls and stay up till 2 a.m. tonight, you can't expect to be able to do that again tomorrow night and have the rest of your life unaffected. Your body needs just as much rest as normal, and so you will have to catch it up somewhere. Energy is like a bank account. You can't keep making withdrawals, or eventually there will be nothing left. Your body needs nutrition, rest, and exercise. Manage your energy, not your time. Listen to what your body is saying and stop messing with physics. For more information, go to oneminutecoach.com.au.
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Still to come on the daily, Matt Carney's dropped a new song called Weakness. There's nothing you can tell me, nothing's ever been as true. The song is another look at his forthcoming album called Hanging by a Heartstring, which is still a couple of months away, but is building nicely towards its release with this brand new song. Also, as well as that, we've got another look at your Artist of the Week, Phil Wickham. In fact, today is a big day because his new book, Everyday Hallelujah, has officially released out into the wild. That's why he's our Artist of the Week. We're going to hear him talk about a song that actually links in with the book, and that's this track called Everyday Hallelujah. Plus, I bet you're thinking, a daily thought, it's all coming up. Don't go anywhere.

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2: In those moments that you feel that progress is feeling invisible and you're tempted to give up, please remember that growth often happens before the results appear. In the Bible, in Galatians chapter 6 and verse 9, it says, "Let's not get tired of doing what is good. At just the right time, you'll reap a harvest of blessing if you don't give up." It's a reminder to keep doing the good things because in God's timing, perseverance produces that harvest if you don't lose heart.
3: I'm Angelique.
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3: 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We used to do Zoom dinner dates.
4: 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Definitely worth it.
3: The proposal was a massive, memorable moment. 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
2: All right, welcome to the show. Glad you can be a part of it. Remember, you can always catch up on any of the conversations you might have missed. It's all up online at thedailyshow.com.au. Phil Wickham, your Artist of the Week, has dropped a brand new book today. And so to help him celebrate the release, as our Artist of the Week, we're going to hear him talk through a song that actually coincides with the book today. It's a song called Everyday Hallelujah. Which came first, the book or the song? You'll find out. No, chicken or the egg. Anyway, let's not go there. Also, Matt Carney has dropped a brand new song over the last couple of days as the countdown ramps up to his new album. We'll give you a listen to this one. And something to ponder with our daily thought. Always love this part of the show. It's coming up right after this at The Daily.

0: Hey, tune into The Daily. Happy Tuesday. We're flying through the week, aren't we? All right, let's get you thinking.
1: Something to think about.
2: Wow, I never thought of it like that.
0: All right, so the idea that we're going to talk about today on the show is something that, if you choose to implement it, may well be revolutionary to how you live your life every day. And I don't say that lightly. This is so, so good. So the hardest task of your day should be the first thing that you touch. Think about it like this. Cold water doesn't get warmer if you wait to jump in. It's still cold. You just delayed it. The thing that you're dreading only grows heavier the longer that it sits. And it doesn't shrink while you avoid it. It just keeps getting bigger and bigger. And every hour you push it down the list, it gets heavier in your head and quietly drains the energy that you need for everything else. So here's a way to go about it. Think about and write down everything that you need to do in the day. Find the one that you want to avoid the most. Do that first before the day's got a chance to talk you out of it. When you do that, you'll find there's a really strange momentum that comes from doing the hardest thing while everyone else is still just easing in. Look, you win that battle early and the rest of the day all of a sudden stops feeling like a fight. And everything after it just seems so much easier. So, give it a try. The hardest task of your day should be the first thing that you touch. Get it done. Get it out of the way. That's worth thinking about. How can you implement that? It's your daily thought.
3: Relationships are challenging. Even after all these years, I still need to work on my marriage when it comes to dealing with disagreements. A relationship specialist once said that when an argument begins, it starts about maybe leaving dishes on the bench. But soon the floodgates open and every little annoying thing you've ever noticed about your partner comes flooding out. This specialist mentioned finding an object that symbolizes the area of disagreement. If it's about, say, finances, then place a credit card on the table. That way, if the argument veers off to someone not putting the toilet seat down, then you have a visual reminder to keep you on topic. I must admit, often arguments start because I want to right a wrong, forgetting that often some of the blame actually also sits with me. Let's not build a list of grievances against someone without first looking in the mirror. Then let us address each other with love and respect. I'm Linda Bailey from dailydevotions.com.au.
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0: Still to come on The Daily, Matt Carney. All right, with a new album just around the corner, he's been steadily releasing just a couple of tracks here and there over the last couple of months. And over the last few days, another new song called Weakness has just released. He said there's a word in the lyrics of this song that he's never used in a song before. We'll cover this off at the news desk for you very soon. We'll give you a listen. It's an unusual way to describe a new song, but here we are with Matt. He's a little quirky sometimes. But next, though... All right, we're going to have another look at Phil Wickham as your Artist of the Week. And I love that artists these days are not only investing into their music and the live shows and connecting with fans, but many are trying to do it through other mediums like print media. And Phil's just dropped a brand new book. I think of people like Ann Wilson, Torrin Wells that have all dropped books this year as well. And I'm sure there's more that I may have missed. But the new book comes out today and there's a song that actually shares the title, Everyday Hallelujah. Which came first, the book or the song? Which inspired what? We're going to find out next at The Daily.
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1: Are you tuning into The Daily? Coming up in a moment, brand new music has just landed from Matt Carney. Another taste of his new album that drops in October. We'll tell you about it after we have another look at your Artist of the Week, Phil Wickham. In the joy and in the pain, in the sun and in the rain. Today is a big day for Phil because his brand new book called Everyday Hallelujah has officially released out into the wild. There was a song of the same name that came out just a couple of weeks ago, and in one of his posts online, Phil explained the connection between the book and the song.
2: This song is so special to me. I cannot wait to share it with you. Hope you're blessed by it. Second, another thing I'm very excited about, I've got a brand new book coming out August 11th called Everyday Hallelujah. Same title as the song. In fact, the song was inspired by the book. It was such a joy to write this book and really ask the question, what does it look like to live a life of worship? And we see through all scriptures these people living out their hallelujahs in different ways, through obedience, through trust, through generosity, through love. And then we see Jesus, and I believe with all my heart that real worship, a real life of worship, starts with beholding Jesus, beholding the Father's heart through Jesus, and being so amazed by who he is and what he's done that our natural response is just to say, not my will, but your will, not my life, but I'm going to surrender it at your feet. So I hope this book helps you live out your everyday hallelujah, because I believe that not all hallelujahs are sung. In fact, most of them are lived.
1: 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He is Everyday Hallelujah at The Daily. I can see

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2: There's nothing you can tell me, nothing's ever been as true. Got the way around it, baby.
0: He's got a couple of new songs that he's just dropped over the last little while, including this one, Gotta Have You, off a new album that's just around the corner. The last couple of days, he's dropped a new song called Weakness. Matt says, this is the first song I've written with the word toast in it. Interesting way to describe it.

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1: Across the globe, the commitment to universal learning and education is widely held. But that was not the case in the Greco-Roman world. In our series, Jesus the Game Changer, author John Ortberg speaks about Jesus' influence on his followers to commit to education being available to everyone. This is what Ortberg says.
2: Over time, the power of Jesus' words and his teachings and the idea of making them available to all people created communities that prized universal learning. And eventually, when you get to Martin Luther and the idea that the Bible ought to be unleashed for everybody to read, that's what created this great passion for universal literacy. There was nobody in the ancient world saying, we got to teach everybody how to read and write. That really was an outflow of the Jesus movement.
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to come on the daily for King and Country are dropping new music this week. What if I told you God will be a cover when you need it? Closer than a brother when you bleed. They are ramping up big time to the release of this new album next month, The Most Beautiful Colours. But the beautiful thing about the song that's coming out this week is that you get to choose which one you want. There's a song called Good Man and a song called Alay. We'll take you behind the scenes with the boys on the tour bus as they give you a little preview of both and give you the option to choose which one you want. Also, the Daily's parenting expert, Sharon Witt, is going to be here with us in the studio. We're going to be talking about how to help your teen navigate the mistakes. And it's not the hypothetical if they make a mistake. We know they're going to make a mistake at some point, but when it happens, how do you help them deal with A, the consequences, and B, the path forward now that they've kind of mucked things up?

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2: In those moments that you feel the progress is feeling invisible and you're tempted to give up, please remember the growth often happens before the results appear. In the Bible, in Galatians chapter 6 and verse 9, it says, "Let's not get tired of doing what is good. At just the right time, you'll reap a harvest of blessing if you don't give up." 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
2: You are tuned into the daily, and for King and Country would be one of our faves here at the show. They are dropping new music later this week. But the beautiful thing about it is, apart from new music from the boys, is that you get to choose which song you'd prefer out of two options. We're going to hear from them a little bit later at the news desk, and you'll hear them present option A and option B. And based on the one that gets the most votes, they're going to release it. I know which way I'm leaning, but maybe you'll be the same, maybe you'll be different. Who knows? Also, we've got a little bit of nostalgia. We're going to hit rewind for our daily flashback. And next, helping your teen deal with making mistakes. The reality is they're going to make them. They're not going to just roll through life. I mean, none of us do, right? So how do we help our teen as a parent to be able to not only deal with the consequences of their actions, but also to be able to help them move forward in a positive way? We're going to be talking about this with our parenting expert, Sharon Witch, here in the studio next on The Daily.

0: You tune into The Daily every Tuesday. We talk about our parenting. Our expert is a teacher. She's an author with many books to her name. Sharon Witt, great to have you back on The Daily. Hello.
1: Great to be joining you again, Cam. Hey, I want to ask you a question. Do you remember, and if you want to share it, the biggest mistake you made as a teenager?
0: Oh, gosh.
1: Might not be the biggest, but when you made mistakes.
0: No, look, my memory is absolutely horrendous, but I do remember making them regularly.
1: Absolutely. And you know what? Our teens are going to make mistakes, and they're going to continue making mistakes because this is the natural part of them growing up. Now, a quick science tip for you. A teenager's prefrontal cortex in their brain is still developing, and that prefrontal cortex is what manages impulse control and decision-making. Now, that is just normal. It's frustrating, but it's incredibly normal. So our kids are learning to make mistakes. It's just part of them learning, growing, and gaining independence. Risk-taking is often a part of that identity exploration. So if your child makes a mistake and you find out about it, the most important thing, first of all, as a parent, is to manage our own reaction, because when our kids stuff up, we can, I mean, especially if we're having a rough day, we can just snap and just go, enough, cut it out, you know, or just have a really bad reaction. So it's really good for us to model what emotional regulation looks like. And so it's really important just to take a breath and to pause before we respond. Avoid catastrophizing like, this is going to ruin their life, this is the worst thing they could ever do, because our kids are going to make mistakes. It's how we often react that is going to help them be able to manage to get through that. It's really important to respond with curiosity rather than criticism. So using open-ended questions like, what happened? How did you feel about that? And actually listening more than we talk. And as parents, that's a pretty tricky thing to navigate, because we often just want to do all the talking. You're going to sit down and you're going to listen. But actually listening more, trying to understand. And I remember my son many years ago, and he shared this openly with a group of year nines the other day. And he was saying about, he made a really poor choice when he was part of, let's just say, a sports group, being the cheer squad for a well-known sports club. And he made a really poor choice as part of that, hanging out with the wrong crowd. And he made a really silly choice one day, and it got found out by the club. And they contacted me, and we actually, rather than acting in anger, we asked our son to come home, and we had a chat with him and asked him, you know, what he was thinking, and let him know that we knew what was happening, but we were also going to be part of helping him identify that and then part of the consequences for that. So we ended up taking him into the club, and he had to actually face the club, some of the directors, and talk about the decision he'd made. And there was no shame. It was more just helping him understand that the actions have consequences. And he actually talks about that now as a much older adult, that that was an incredible teachable moment for him, that he was able to reflect and pause, and it wasn't about shaming him. It was about helping him choose better choices next time, and it becoming a teachable moment. So looking at when our kids make mistake, staying connected, remembering that the relationship with our child is more important than anything. We don't want to shame them. The relationship is most important.
2: And most of us imagine that if there is a God, well, he's only really interested in the big things, wars, politics, religion, not the little things in our lives. Hi, I'm Bernie Diamond. My wife and I were flying recently from Sydney, Australia, to the busiest airport in the world, Chicago's O'Hare. You guessed it. They lost Jackie's suitcase. Just great. I had to fly into Minneapolis, so Jackie went to the hotel without her bag. By the next day, when I flew back into Chicago, they still hadn't found her bag. And to make things worse, after waiting for an hour with everyone else, we discovered that our whole plane's luggage was on the wrong carousel. Sure enough, we raced down there, and there was my bag. Just as I turned around from picking it up, on the next carousel, at the right time in the right place, was Jackie's suitcase. On Friday afternoon, in the busiest airport in the world. And people think that God's not interested in the little things.
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0: Still to come on the daily for King and Country. We are gearing up to the release of their new album, The Most Beautiful Colours. We've got some special plans in store around this release as well. We'll keep you across this as we get closer. It's about 5 weeks away from dropping, but later this week, the band is preparing to release a brand new song. And the beautiful thing is that you get the chance to choose between one of two options. They were on the tour bus, gave us a listen to both of them, and you'll hear what they've had to say and a little snippet. Hey, you get to choose. Pop it in the comments, and you'll help decide which one of these songs drops a little bit later this week. I will do that at the news desk for you shortly, but next, a little trip down memory lane for our daily flashback.
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1: Are you tuned into The Daily? Coming up in a moment, brand new music has just landed from Matt Carney. Another taste of his new album that drops in October. We'll tell you about it after we have another look at your artist of the week, Phil Wickham. In the joy and in the pain, in the sun and in the rain. Today is a big day for Phil because his brand new book called Everyday Hallelujah has officially released out into the wild. There was a song of the same name that came out just a couple of weeks ago, and in one of his posts online, Phil explained

0: heart, that real worship, a real life of worship starts with beholding Jesus, beholding the Father's heart through Jesus, and being so amazed by who he is and what he's done that our natural response is just to say, not my will, but your will, not my life, but I'm going to surrender it at your feet. So I hope this book helps you live out your everyday hallelujah, because I believe that not all hallelujahs are sung. In fact, most of them are lived.
1: Your artist of the week, Phil Wickham. He is Everyday Hallelujah at The Daily. I can see

0: 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We are going to wrap things up for you in just a moment. 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
2: What if I told you God will be a cover when you need it? Closer than a
0: brother. See what I did there? Well, the boys are planning to release one of two brand new songs off the new album. The beautiful thing is that you get to choose which one you like more. 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
3: All right, we're sitting here on the bus. 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
3: 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Starting with...
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1: Why is it that movies about the crucifixion of Jesus usually show his hands being tied to the cross? There's no historical evidence for that at all, so I assume it's to protect the actor playing the role of Jesus. It's an occupational health and safety issue. The evidence we have from history tells us that Jesus was brutally nailed to the cross through his hands. But you know what? It wasn't the nails that kept him there. Jesus could have come down off that cross whenever he wanted, but he didn't. And even when the crowd laughed at him and mockingly asked him to come down from there, he remained. Why? Jesus stayed on the cross for you. It's not that he couldn't come down, but for your sake and for my sake, he wouldn't. It wasn't the Roman nails that kept him on that cross. It was his love for you.
0: To receive GNU's Unlimited Daily Devotional email, visit goodnewsunlimited.com.
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Hey, that wraps up the daily. Can't believe we're here, but tomorrow, little preview, we're going to give you another look at your artist of the week, Phil Wickham. His new book just dropped today called Everyday Hallelujah. So to help him celebrate this book's release week, we're doing what we do best, and that's hearing from him every day, talking about the songs that have brought him to this point, the iconic tracks from his back catalogue and from his career so far. There is still a lot more that he's going to accomplish in the future. There's no doubt about that. Plus, we'll recap all the news. We'll get you across everything you need to know. 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She'll be here with us. 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
1: Hi, it's Jamin, your one-minute coach. Do any of these things describe you? You always defer to the wisdom of others. 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You don't know what you want anymore. You keep procrastinating about key tasks and putting off important decisions. You say, I don't know, a lot. You try to be positive about everything. Everybody likes you. You haven't openly disagreed with someone in ages. If this is you, these are great indicators that you are suppressing the best of you and lying to yourself about how happy, healthy, and fulfilled you really are. Now, there's no judgment, right? The thing is, though, this lying eventually hurts you big time. 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Maybe it's time to start being honest with yourself. For more information, go to oneminutecoach.com.au.

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3: We saw in the last message of the vital importance of training, equipping, and modeling for the next generation. Question: for what purpose? For bringing up warriors for Christ. For them becoming arrows, as we saw from Psalm 127, arrows in the hands of the greatest bow holder in the whole universe, the Holy Spirit of God, to do great exploits for God, to impact this world for Jesus Christ. And we looked at Psalm 127, where God starts with families. And today we're going to examine Psalm 128, the one after it. The word blessing or favor is mentioned four times, verses 1, 2, 4, and 5. In the last message, Psalm 127, we saw the blessing of God, the favor of God upon the next generation, so that the children become arrows in the hand of the greatest bow holder. And he makes it very clear in this psalm particularly that when we invest faithfully into the next generation, when we pour our lives into the lives of the next generation, we will be blessed. 127, he singles fathers and sons. That's why I said they were both were one psalm at one point. Because here, he includes the wives and the daughters and even the grandchildren. Isn't that wonderful? What is he saying? He's saying when we wisely invest in the next generation, when we pour into the next generation, God will not only bless us, he's going to bless the next generation, but not only that, he's going to bless the generation next of the next generation. Look with me, please, at the condition of the promise. You see, we all love to claim the promise, right? Very few people want to meet the condition of the promise. But look at the condition of the promise. It is that modeling that I talked about in the last message. It is our own walk with God. It is the example that we set for the next generation. That's the condition of the promise. This is the condition of the blessing. Verses 1 and 2. Blessed or favored are all who fear the Lord, all who walk in his ways. See, that's the condition. That's the condition. You will eat the fruit of your labor. Blessing and prosperity will be yours. The reason I emphasize modeling in the last message is because there is no use telling the next generation to do what I say. There is something that I need to explain here. Particularly, I want to explain it to the younger generation. Fearing the Lord does not mean being terrified of God, absolutely terrified of God, as some people used to teach that, and some people may still teach that. There are some who view God as someone who's always angry, capricious, and he can't wait for you to make a mistake or fail so he can whack you on the head. Martin Luther, the great reformer, he was thinking that way about God until he began to read the scripture. not the dogma of the church, but the Word of God itself. And he was set free and realized the character of God is very different. To be sure, yes, our God is a God of justice. Don't ever forget that. This is the other side of the coin of our God. He is the God of justice, and he will not allow injustice to remain forever. One day, sooner or later, he will take care of that. But he also reveals himself to us as the God of grace and the God of mercy, as the God who does not withhold forgiveness, his forgiveness, from those who seek it. God's word speaks of fearing God, and that means that we are constantly being in profound reverence for God, that we desire to genuinely obey God out of gratitude and out of thanksgiving, that we esteem him so highly that we do not deliberately and premeditatedly and angrily go out of our way to offend a holy God. That's what it means. But reverence for God has to begin by the spiritual head of the home. And this is where he starts. The spiritual head of the home. The spiritual head of the home is the one who reveres God, obeys God, walk daily with God, express holy awe of God, seeking to honor God, not just with his substance, but in all aspects of life. Then the next generation will get spiritually blessed out of their socks. Even, listen to me, in the times before they come to that realization themselves. The reason so many of the next generation has turned off of Christianity is because of the hypocrisy of so many of us who are in the pulpits. I need to explain this. Most of you know what the word secular means. But just in case you have forgotten, or those who don't know what the word secular means, I need to just give you a quick definition. And I'm going to show it to you how has invaded many a pulpit and many a church today. The word secular comes from the Latin word seculum, which means this age, this world, this life. That's what it means, as opposed to the spiritual, other world, the eternal life. There are so many so-called evangelical preachers today who are very secular in their life and in their preaching. When best-selling books is all about this life, this life, this life, that this is your best life, not eternal life, no wonder the younger generation are turned off. Secular means that their mental boundaries are limited to the here and now. Secular means that there is very little thought given to beyond the self, beyond the self-fulfillment, beyond this life. Secular means that we have given

does not repent of secularism, if we do not place all aspects of life under the sovereign control of God, if we do not allow everything begins, continues, and ends with God, then whatever blessings we have will fly away. Isn't that where we are today? But all this has to begin in the thought process. It has to begin in the thought process. You say, why? Because action follows thought. Action follows thought. Say that with me. Action follows thought. And when the psalmist speaks of walking in God's way, he's not saying, think about God on Sundays. Or think about God when you really need something from Him. You want Him to do something that you want. Or think of God when you want Him to obey your wishes. Have you ever asked yourself the question, why does the Bible talk about walking with God? Walking with God. It never says sitting with God. There's a reason for that. Because walking indicates a forward motion. Walking indicates a growing process. Growing in what? Growing in our spiritual and biblical thinking. Genesis chapter 5, Enoch walked with God. It doesn't mean that Enoch occasionally had a stroll with God. It doesn't mean that Enoch prayed fervently when he wanted something from God. That's secular thinking. That's secular thinking. Genesis chapter 5, verses 21 all the way to 24 says, Enoch was 65 years old when he began to walk with God. 65. At 65, he gave birth to Methuselah, the oldest human being has ever lived. But at the age of 65, Enoch walked with God, it says, and he walked with God for 300 years. I know that's a big deal in the Old Testament. I'm glad I live in the New Testament. I don't want to live that long. Not anywhere near that. Think about this. 300 years he walked with God. Not an occasional stroll. Now, what did Enoch do in these 300 years of walking with God? Well, the half-brother of Jesus, Jude, tells us in his epistle, one chapter epistle, he tells us that Enoch lived in total obedience. See, that's what it means. That's what it means. And remember this, he did not have a Bible. He did not have a Bible study group to help him out. He did not have Christian friends to encourage him. He did not have worship time to uplift him. No! But because of his total obedience, God revealed to him the coming judgment. Before he told Noah, God told Enoch what the coming judgment, that the coming judgment, my beloved friend, please listen to me. I know the word judgment is not the hottest thing on Wall Street. I know that. I know it is not a popular message to this generation. Judgment is not a positive thinking message. I know the word judgment is not a message that makes you feel good about yourself. For that's what most of these preachers say, I want people to feel good about themselves. In fact, the time when Enoch walked with God was a time of utter and blatant rebellion against God. And that is why God said, Enoch, tell them about the coming judgment. Beloved, because walking with God compels us to speak the truth to our culture, it compels us, not falsehood or a popular message makes people feel good about their sin and themselves, and they don't need to think about sin, forgiveness, and all that stuff. I just want them to feel good. Walking faithfully with God means aiming to please God first and foremost. That's what it means. Look at Hebrews 11:5. It says, Enoch was commended as one who pleased who?

0: God. No wonder he bodily was transported to heaven. Literally, his body did not see death, like Elijah. Please hear me right on this one. When we fear God and obey God, not only will be ultimately blessed, but the next generation will be blessed. Look at verse 2. You will eat the fruit of your labor. Translation. The translation here. This is an Old Testament way of saying that you will have God's favor. My friends, I told you I pray for God's favor on a daily basis, and I can testify to you before God, who really matters the most to me, that I seek and desire God's favor more than all of the wealth of the world. Something else I need to tell you. When you walk with God, nothing you do will be in vain. Did you hear that? Nothing you will do will be in vain. Even your setbacks, even some crop failures that you may experience along the way, even when you experience bumps along the way, none of it will be in vain. None of it will be in vain. God will take these failures and challenges and difficulties, and he shakes them up in his sovereign shaker, and he brings good out of them. First blessing, when you constantly walk with God, is that he will work all your circumstances for your blessing and his glory. Second blessing, when you constantly walk with God, the next generation will be blessed. Even when they wander off, he's going to bring them back kicking and screaming. He did that to me. Even when they lose their way for a time, they will find their way back because of your walk with Christ. Even if they break your heart, God will do his work in them. That is why he said, the wife will be like a vine. Translation, in modern language, a symbol of refreshment and lavishing joy. Why? Because the harvest of the grapes came after a long, hot, dry summer and refreshed them. There's something vitally important here I don't want you to miss. Why God does not call the next generation a vine. He only calls the wife a vine, but not the next generation. He said, the next generation will be like olive shoots. The wife is a vine, the next generation olive shoots. Very important distinction. Do you know why the next generation of those who are faithfully walking with the Lord are called olive shoots? I'll tell you a few things about olive trees. Olive trees grow best. They grow best in hard, rocky soil. The roots go deep and they find their way into the craggy soil. But they are very slow growing plant. In fact, olive tree never produces fruit or berries until 7 years in the ground. And even then, the berries are not very good. You have to wait 10 to 15 years before the berries are really good olives. Talk about future generation. Listen to me. With perseverance, pruning, instruction, God will raise olive shoots in your home and in our church. With perseverance and not giving up and viewing them as a heritage of the Lord, as we saw in the last message, God will do great things through them. God, the bow holder, will use them as sharp arrows to light up a dark world. Something else I must tell you about olive trees before I leave you. Something very important. Properly rooted olive trees can last for 20 generations. Did you get that? 20 generations. Properly rooted olive trees do not need much cultivation or supervision. Literally, once they get to that stage, they take care of themselves. Ah, very different from the vine. If the vine is neglected, it will wither. but not the olive tree. Now, husbands and future husbands, if you get a single man and say, well, it's enough, he's not going to talk to me. I'm talking to you also. Talking to every man. Listen to me. I'm going to stop preaching for a minute and start meddling, just for a little bit. Okay, just for, not for very long. It is of uttermost importance always, always, always to nurture your vine, your wife. But when the olive trees are established, they'll take care of themselves. The Bible said, train the child in the way he or she should go, and when they grow, when they get old, they will not turn from it. One last thing about olive trees. It's an evergreen. It's an evergreen. If it is set right in the soil, it will display beauty no matter what the season is. I want to tell you two contrasting stories. Stories that illustrate the difference between those who seek to invest their all into the next generation and those who don't. Story number one. In April of 2000, Ruby Eliasson and Laura Edwards were killed in Cameroon, West Africa. Ruby was over 80, single all of her life. She poured her life into the lives of the next generation in a Cameroon church. Laura was a widow, a medical doctor, pushing 80 herself as well, served alongside Ruby, side by side in Cameroon, pouring into the next generation. The brakes of their car, as they were both in it, failed, and the car went off a cliff, and they were instantly killed. Let me ask you a question. Was that a tragedy? No! No, it wasn't. No, it wasn't. Two lives, driven by passion for Christ, serving the next generation for God's glory. Not a tragedy at all. Their lives were not wasted, but were invested. Invested. Now I want to contrast this with a second story. The story was published in a well-known publication about a couple who decided to retire early from the Northeast, and they moved to Punta Gorda, Florida. He was 59, she was 51. They spent their retirement years cruising on their 50-foot trawler, playing golf, and collecting seashells. When you first read this, and you kind of have to wonder if it's a joke or they're really the American dream. Tragically, that was their dream, and they lived it. But when they came to the end of their most precious gift, make no mistake about it, it is the most precious gift next to salvation. That's life. I can only imagine their account that they're giving God. Look, Lord, see, isn't that a beautiful seashell collection? Isn't that beautiful? You see that? Now that's tragic. That is a tragedy. What will it be for you? Will you keep ministering, pouring yourself, or keep living for self?
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3: This is Condis Benedict with a thought for the day. I've been in the Christian ministry for over 40 years. It's one of many questions that I've been asked on a number of occasions, and that is, how do I know God's will for my life? It may not be an easy question to answer. Or is it? I suppose it'd be hard to answer the question if it involved some big personal decisions, particularly when you didn't know the ins and outs and the wherefores and the whys and all the little tiny things involved in that person's life. And also, when there are so many good things that one could do. Would it surprise you that some have come asking the question, seeking permission to do something that was wrong or immoral? It's always good to get someone to blame. I remember years ago in my youth and an experience of ministry that I was asked what appeared to be an innocent question. I gave it the best answer I could. Years later, I learned that that person, the person in question, and the family of that person blame me for the decision that they made. Con said I should do it, so they insisted. Now, the truth of the matter was that Con didn't say they should do it. Con was not emphatic about why they shouldn't do it. To be honest with you, I don't believe it's the pastor's job to tell people how to live their lives. It is our job to proclaim the gospel in clarity and to teach what the Word of God has to say. The rest is up to people. Knowing God's specific will for our lives can be difficult. I've come to the conclusion that when we learn to habitually do what we already know is God's general will for our lives, then the specific falls into place much easier. Obey what you already know to be God's will. There is so much that we already know about God's will. It has a lot to do with attitudes and actions, doesn't it? There is so much in the Word of God that teaches us what God's general will is. I believe that it's not till we get the small things right that the big things come together. Yet as I search the Scriptures and my own mind and conscience, I find that some of what I regard as the small things are major indeed. The Ten Commandments are still valid for today. Four of these commandments focus on our relationship with God, and the other six, our relationship with our fellow human beings. The Lord Jesus summed this up: love the Lord your God with all your heart, with all your soul, with all your mind, and with all your strength. The second is this: love your neighbor as yourself. There is no commandment greater than these. Or to use the words of the Apostle John, we love because he first loved us. What a challenge. Obey what we already know to be God's general will in our lives. How do I know what God's general will is? Hear what the Lord Jesus said to his followers in Matthew chapter 6. Seek first his kingdom and his righteousness, and all these things will be given to you as well. Heavenly Father, it's obvious that knowing your will begins with an attitude of heart and mind. Help me to seek your kingdom and your righteousness in the Lord Jesus' name. Amen. This is Condis Benedict with a thought for the day.

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1: When my daughter was learning to drive, her biggest downfall was speeding. Once going through roadworks, the speed dropped from 70 kilometres to 40. The cars in front didn't slow down, so neither did my daughter. When I pointed out the third 40-kilometre sign, she defended herself, saying, "The cars in front of me didn't change their speed." I explained the importance of not copying the car in front, but making your own wise decisions on the road. It's easier to follow the crowd, but using your own wisdom is usually the better choice. When King Saul was in power, he started to make some really bad choices. While it was against the law to defect from his rule, some warriors decided to follow David instead. These men left their homes and became outcasts, but they chose the right side. Today, the norm is to build your wealth and care for yourself. However, that's not what God calls us to be. We're called to build treasure in heaven and care for others. It takes courage to act differently, but it leads to a life filled with purpose and eternal destiny. I'm Linda Bailey from dailydevotions.com.au.
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1: Ever done a runner? I'm Danny Sinnott with another Brave to Go. I think we all have at some point, haven't we? Maybe we were feeling guilty or fearful, or we offended someone, or we were even offended by someone. Or perhaps we're trying to escape a pressured or painful situation. There are lots of reasons why we choose to run. Sometimes we just need a break or a breather, so we run for some peace and solace to rest and recharge, and that's really important to do. But when we run to avoid facing a problem, we eventually end up running non-stop and exhausting ourselves. Because what we don't repair, we repeat. 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
1: I often get asked the question, should Christians save for retirement? I think it's a fair question, don't you? For if it's true, and I believe it is, that we should trust God to meet all our needs, then surely this includes our income in retirement, doesn't it? After all, Scripture says in Philippians 4:19, "And my God will supply every need of yours according to his riches in glory in Christ Jesus." I'm a believer that you're not done until you're dead. In other words, keep working and contributing to society for as long as you live. I also believe that we should not be working for money for our whole lives. For most of us, there's no choice. Eventually, we'll have to stop working due to failing health or simply the fact that there may not be a paying job available. I do believe that if we are wise, we can foresee that there'll be a time when working for money may not be possible. It's not rocket science, is it? So it seems to me it'd be a reasonable thing to use the brain that God has given us to work out a plan where we can stop swapping time for money at some stage in our lives. Proverbs 27:12 talks about a prudent person foreseeing danger and taking precautions, with the simpleton going blindly and suffering the consequences. As I understand it, back when Jesus was walking on the earth, the Jews had a retirement planning system. It was all facilitated through their sons. It is my understanding that around age 40, the father would hand the family business over to the sons to run. The sons would expand the business and provide for their direct family needs from the business, as well as providing for their parents' needs. Meanwhile, Dad would go and sit at the city gate and hand out wisdom to those who sought it. We still see evidence of this in the Middle East and Mediterranean cultures today. However, we don't see much of this in our Western culture. It seems to me that the cultural shift has forced an economic shift, with the outcome being the superannuation system. So what's the answer? Should Christians save for retirement, or is this just a lack of faith? As I see it, there's only a few options to make sure you have enough for retirement to provide for your needs. Either have lots of sons and make sure they'll look after you when you're old, or alternatively, put some money away in retirement savings. If you choose the savings option, then the best vehicle in Australia today for retirement savings is superannuation. If you don't understand superannuation, then you're not alone. What's needed is some action. It is no use sticking our heads in the sand and thinking the problem will go away. Just do what Solomon recommends in Proverbs 19:20 when he said, "Get all the advice and instruction you can, so you'll be wise the rest of your life." So go and get some advice from someone in the know, someone who can help you understand what you need to do. A good financial planner can help, or speak to a retired friend who shows godly and financial wisdom. Don't leave it till it's too late. The projected future retirement position for most Australians is atrocious, and it's hard to bless others when you don't have any resources yourself. Certainly you don't want to end up being poor and needy. God has provided what we need, both through faith and through the abilities he's given us to do some good planning and provide for the older self will one day be.
0: For more practical financial tips and resources, go to godsmoneymatters.com. 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
1: Hi, I'm Bernie Diamond. Most of the people I know, well, they know what I do for a living, exactly what I'm doing now, telling people about Jesus. Sometimes they ask me, Bernie, does it make a difference? I mean, all this Jesus stuff, does it really work? My wife, Jackie, and I own a beautifully restored old terrace house. And recently, we saw another house that needs, well, a bit of work, but at a bargain price. Should we buy and sell? It's a big decision. So we prayed about it. Lord, what do you want us to do? What are you up to here at the moment? And we both felt that God wanted us to make the move. Not quite sure why, so we bought the new house, and then we put our current one on the market. That can be a risky business, but I have to tell you, it'll all work out just fine. It's such a blessing. And people say, does God get involved in that sort of stuff in our lives? Absolutely, absolutely. ChristianityWorks.com.
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1: Hey, let's talk about baby names. How did you choose the name of your baby? Did you go through one of those baby names books? I'm amazed at just how misleading some of those books are. We called our daughter Rebecca just because we liked the name, but it actually means a camel tie. That's what the people used to use to tie their camels down for the night. Now, Grace is also a popular girl's name, but do you know what it really means? It means favour and love and kindness. The Bible tells us that grace is essential for the graceless. It's not grace if it's given to the deserving, and that's what God does. For God so loved the world, that's grace. This man receives sinners, that's grace too. Every sin and blasphemy will be forgiven.
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1: Hi, it's Jamin, your 1 minute coach. One of the most essential elements for happiness is living in line with your values. If something is important to you, yet you find yourself behaving in a way that's different from what you value, that causes deep unhappiness. Now, every value we have has an associated rule or measurement to let us know when we are living out that value. For example, it may be really important for you to be a healthy person, but the question is, what is your rule for health? Do you have to exercise 10 times a week and eat no sugar before you get a tick? Often people have great values, but really tough, hard-to-hit rules, which leaves them feeling unhappy. The question is, where did that rule come from? Are those rules working for you? Could you change that rule? It's so important to be clear about the kind of life you want to live and then set fantastic rules and measurements that see you succeed all the time. For more information, go to oneminutecoach.com.au.
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1: Many people work on the assumption that faith is dead and secularism reigns in Western countries. But the evidence that people who don't attend a church are purely secular in their thinking is off the mark. A British group did research on people's response to attending cathedrals. When they asked those who don't attend church their response to being in a cathedral, 84% agreed with the idea that you get a sense of the sacred in the cathedral. 79% a sense of the sacred from cathedral music, and 56% felt they experienced God through the calm and quiet of the cathedral. Many people who say they are unbelieving individuals and would not attend a church are much closer to experiencing God than they believe.
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1: Recently, I visited my hometown and met friends I hadn't seen for years. It was wonderful to see them, but confronting too. The grey hairs in the stubble, a growing roundness in their bellies, the deepening laugh lines. My friends were older and their appearance was a stark reminder that time brings change, even if it's sometimes unwelcome. The best kind of change is when we see how far God has brought us. I'm not the same person I was when He first called me. God has completely transformed me from a shy, insecure girl to someone who is walking confidently in her calling. It wasn't easy. It can be incredibly painful to confront our weaknesses and discard those ugly habits. But there's a greater pain than the changes God calls us to make. It's the pain of facing the same old insecurities, the same old character defects, year after year, when the passage of time only produces more grey hairs. The regret of partly fulfilled potential is the greatest pain of all. This is Tanya Harris of GodConversations.com.
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0: My husband and I lead a church small group, and we've recently had a new Christian join our group. While our new friend may be very young in her faith, her questions about God and religion are really helping us long-term believers. Why does God allow bad things to happen? How does Jesus' death mean that my sin is forgiven? How do I explain my faith to my non-Christian family? These questions push us all to give real answers rather than just our normal Christian cliches. It's helped us to understand the type of questions that all people searching in their faith really have. New believers are not the only ones who have significant questions. Although I've followed God all my life, I don't have all the answers to my own questions. But the more I explore and search for answers, the more I'm reminded that there is a loving God who sent his son Jesus as an example of how we should live. There are thousands of questions around, but the more I live like Jesus, the more I know I'm on the right track. I'm Linda Bailey from dailydevotions.com.au.
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us, and I would ask them if I could take you home. 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
1: Hi, I'm Bernie Diamond from ChristianityWorks.com. Can I give you a question to ponder in your heart? When you close your eyes and shut off the rest of the world, you know, all the noise and clamour and pressures, all that stuff, you just close your eyes and you think to yourself, if I could have anything I wanted, what would that be? Anything. Now, if you were to stop and think and answer that question in your heart, honestly, in a considered way, how would you answer it? It's important because it tells us what's driving our lives. Is it money or recognition or that promotion or maybe that toy you just saw advertised yesterday on the TV? A few years ago now, I asked myself that question and I decided that what I wanted was a pure, sweet life, a life that counted, a life that made a difference, and a life so wondrous that I'd want it to go on forever. It's the life I have now. Now and forever. Jesus.
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0: There's a saying we hear a lot about, but we don't really believe it. Money won't make you happy. Yeah, right. If I had money, I'd be happy. Or would I? When I was younger, I spent a lot of time chasing money. Although if I got the money, that's what my family needed most from me. The problem was that they had the money, but they didn't have me. God gives us lots of things in life to enjoy. Our family and our friends, our leisure, even our work. But we have to make sure we're enjoying all of them. In Ecclesiastes, a book of the Bible, we're told if we get the balance right, we won't look back on our lives with regret over the choices we've made because we're too busy enjoying it all. This is what God wants from us, to love Him and to love our life. Hey, I'm Phil from C3 Shell Harbour. Reach out to us online. We'd love to help you get to know Jesus better.
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1: Do you remember that Disney movie, 101 Dalmatians? Well, now I want to tell you about the 501 witnesses. In 1 Corinthians 15, Paul speaks about the resurrection of Jesus. And he says, he, that's Jesus, appeared to more than 500 of the brothers and sisters at the same time, most of whom are still living. What Paul is saying here is that when he wrote his letter to the Christian church at Corinth, there were still more than 500 people alive who'd actually seen the risen Lord. He's saying, if you don't believe me, there's plenty of other people you can ask. So where does the 501st witness come into it? Well, that's your spot. My challenge for you is to share the news of Jesus by telling a friend, family member or a colleague what Jesus has done in your life. Why don't you become number 501?
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2: I never understood the pressure on parents until I became one. We started our parenting journey a little differently to others, caring for a teenager and then fostering primary age children. Even though they had had other influences early on in their life, I still felt their behaviour reflected upon me. If my daughter said something tactless, I felt guilty that we had not taught her better social skills. If my son bullied a younger child, I worried that we had not modelled better behaviour. And yet I learned quickly that even young children make their own decisions. In the Bible, it outlines Asher's family line. It says they were choice men, brave warriors, and outstanding leaders. And yet I can guarantee they were all responsible for their own decisions. A parent's role is incredibly important. We are there to help guide and direct them. But there comes a time when we stand back and hope and pray they will make the right choices for themselves. I'm Linda Bailey from dailydevotions.com.au.

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2: Satan can do his worst. Secular media can sharpen their swords. The government officials may unleash an anti-God forces. The schools may discriminate against the morally righteous. The workplace may be intolerant of believers. Some may lose their jobs because of the righteous standing, but none will have the victory over the elect of God.
1: In recent years, battle lines have become more clearly defined as the world continues a passionate mission to eliminate Jesus and his church from life and culture. Enemies may multiply and claim success, but the end of the book declares who holds the final victory. Today on Leading the Way, Dr. Youssef continues his series, Embracing Your Mission for the Future, guiding you into Psalm 129. 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
2: Psalm 129 is the type of psalm where the song leader, whom they call a cantor, he's really the music leader, and the cantor would recite one word, and then the people would recite the same word after him. Repeat that word. Look with me, please, in verses 1 and 2. Israel youth is the time when they came into their own as a nation in the middle of the slavery of Egypt. For 400 years, they experienced pain and suffering and slavery before God delivered them. That is considered to be the time of Israel's youth. In fact, the book of Hosea, the prophet Hosea, in chapter 11, verse 1, he talks about that. He said, the Lord speaking through him, he said, when Israel was a child, I loved him, and out of Egypt I called my son. In fact, that is why Matthew, the writer of the gospel, he sees the fulfillment of that very prophecy in Jesus. When he escaped into Egypt for a period of time, and God said, out of Egypt I called my son. In other words, Matthew is saying that Israel was the son that was not obedient to God, but Jesus is the son who's obedient, in whom this prophecy of Hosea completely fulfilled. Out of Egypt I called my son. After years of slavery under Pharaoh, yet they kept on going anyway. When Pharaoh failed to cull their numbers, he began to kill every newborn male. But God protected Moses, and he raised him up to be his instrument to deliver them from slavery. But it was not only in, watch these words, it was not only in their youth that they were oppressed, but from the youth they've been oppressed. In the youth, but also from that time on they've been oppressed. From the youth, the psalmist writes. Most of you know biblical history, and I'm not going to repeat it. From the earliest days to the day of the writing of this psalm, they were harassed and persecuted by the Philistines, by the Assyrians, by the Moabites, by the Ammonites, by the Edomites, and all the mosquito bites. In fact, the prophet Amos names the big cities that were designed and had strategy to oppress and destroy Israel. And he names the city Damascus, Gaza, Tyre, Edom, Ammon, Moab, to mention just a few. And yet, they all were judged for dealing treachery and wanton destruction. All of the nations were judged. Later on, the Babylonians destroyed Jerusalem and took some of the Jews into exile in Babylon. They were followed by the Greeks and the Romans. And in the Middle Ages, the European powers expelled them from their territories and confined them into ghettos. and it's still fresh in our memories, the Nazis who sought to exterminate them. Well may Israel say, they have greatly oppressed me from my youth, but they have not gained the victory. And that's what I want to talk to you about today. They may oppress me from my, they have not gained the victory. This, my beloved, ought to be the testimony of every believer in the Lord Jesus Christ. They, that means no one will ever have victory over the remnant of Christ. Satan can do his worst. Secular media can sharpen their swords. The government officials may unleash an anti-God forces. The schools may discriminate against the morally righteous. The workplace may be intolerant of believers. Some may lose their jobs because of their righteous standing, but none will have the victory over the elect of God. This is a word from the Lord, not just for some of you, but for all of you. The second stanza of the psalm is what the theologians give it a big word called imprecatory prayer. The word precatory means prayer. That's all it means. When you add the letters I-M in front of it, it becomes prayer against. Prayer against. That is a prayer asking God to judge all those who hate and oppress God's people. Beloved, would you please listen to me? This is very important. Because I can tell you, some of these modern Bible commentators, you see them literally from the pages of their commentaries. You see them squirming, and you see them wiggling, and you see them kind of playing a mental gymnastics. And say, oh, but Jesus said in Matthew 5, we are to pray for our enemies and those who persecute us. There is no contradiction here. I'm going to show you. This passage is not a contradiction to the spirit of what Jesus taught us in Matthew 5. He's not talking about vindictiveness or taking vengeance or judgmental attitude. No. There is no contradiction between the Old and the New Testament. Amen. Of course, we are to pray for our enemies. And Jesus commands us that. He doesn't suggest it. He commands us to pray for our enemies. In fact, Jesus explained this command in Matthew chapter 5, particularly verse 45. In verse 45, he says, do this because of what theologians call common graces. What's that common graces? Well, the sun shines upon the righteous and the unrighteous. The rain falls for the righteous and the unrighteous. Because of these common graces, therefore, we need to pray for our enemies. That's what our Lord is telling us. But that does not mean that God will not judge the wicked in due course. He will. Every time we pray and say, your kingdom come, thy will be done, thy kingdom come, we are saying, God, judge the evil and the wicked. Every time we say, thy kingdom come, we are praying that God would judge the wicked people. Listen to me. Jesus is not saying that we should not want justice to take place, or that we should not want to see justice of God on his enemies? No. So how should we pray for our enemies? Well, first of all, we need to pray for them to be converted. We need to pray for them to repent. We need to pray for them to turn away from their wickedness and receive Christ as Savior. We pray for them to cease from their evil. As we are seeing in the ministry of Leading the Way all over the world, people who were terrorists, people who were persecuting Christians have become the children of the living God. That's what we need to pray. But if they do not repent, if they do not turn from their wicked ways, if they do not turn from their enmity to God and His people, then we don't pray for them to prosper in their wickedness. That is a screwed up thinking on the part of so-called progressive Christians. We do not pray for them to succeed in their evil. That's not what our Lord is telling us. We do not pray for them to be blessed in their wickedness so that they may be more wicked. No. We pray as the disciples did in the book of Acts, chapter 4, verse 29. Lord, look upon the threat and grant your servants continually to speak your word in boldness and in courage, with courage. The reason our Lord told us to pray for our enemies, first and foremost, that they would be converted. But secondly, He's telling us not to take matters into our own hands. We don't take matters into our homes, but we go to Him. No wonder He said, vengeance is mine, says the Lord. And let me tell you, I lived long enough to know this, that His vengeance is far stronger, far better, far more powerful than you can ever dream. In fact, there are three things here in this imprecatory prayer that I want to share with you. No, that's not a three-point sermon, so don't panic. These are just three things I want to share with you, okay? And if you're taking notes, write them down. In verse 5, He prays that they will not be honored. In verses 6 and 7, He prays that they would not succeed. And in verse 8, He prays that they will not be blessed. Look at them with me very quickly. The honor that the enemy seeks in the Old Testament sense is the honor that comes from military victory, especially if Israel is crushed. And the psalmist is asking for, with all that he's asking for, is for his enemies to be turned back, is for the enemy experience shame of defeat. Beloved, we must not, we should not ask for the defeat of the righteous. Because I know when two Christians have a disagreement or argument, their temptation is try to take revenge. He said, no. This is only about the wicked and evil people. Only upon those who inflict wicked actions on God's people. We should ask for their evil wickedness to be exposed and the righteous be vindicated. Not only that they not be honored. Secondly, he said, verses 6 and 7, that they would not succeed in their plans. The psalmist uses a very quaint but very effective imagery. And you have to understand the Middle East to understand that imagery. It's very unusual. Even though we've seen in some cities like New York and other cities is what they have, roof garden. That's not what he's talking about. He's praying that the wicked will be like the grass that falls on a rooftop, which of course withers and dies before even it begins to blossom. You say, how can the grass grow on rooftop? You got to understand, these roofs are made of mud. They mud roof. So if the seeds would fall on them, some will sprout, but not for very long because the soil is shallow and there is no provision of water, and therefore those will die instantly. They will not grow into a big harvest. Any grass on the rooftop would quickly die. And the psalmist is asking that the wicked might not even have the smallest chance of succeeding. He wants their plans to shrivel up completely and die. So much so that the reaper would not have enough for a handful or put some harvest under his arm. Question: is it wrong to pray that the efforts of the evil ones would not succeed? Is it wrong to pray that their evil and wicked designs would come to naught? The answer is absolutely not. It is not wrong. It is not wrong. It is not wrong. Have you got this? It is not wrong. We have sadly become so tolerant and accepting of evil that they have grown emboldened.

0: First of all, we pray that they would not be honored. Secondly, we pray that they will not
1: succeed.
0: And thirdly, verse 8, we pray that they will not be blessed or prosper in their evil designs. This request in verse 8 is connected to the blessing in verse 7. It's connected to that harvest in verse 7. See, in Old Testament times, it was common thing to do is to pray for the harvest and pray for the reapers, those who are working hard to harvest the crop, to bless them as they go. That was a common thing. You see it in the book of Ruth, chapter 2, with Boaz. He was blessing them as they go. But it would be wrong to bless evildoers. To bless evildoers would be betrayal of righteousness and an offense to God. It would be like a nation or somebody in a nation who will cooperate with the enemy. We call them traitors, right? In the book of Revelation, chapter 12, verse 4, we see a picture of the dragon standing before the woman who's about to give birth so that he may devour the child as soon as he's born. And we know the woman is Israel, and the Messiah, the Son, Jesus, the Christ, was born, came out of Israel. And this is a prophetic picture, my friends. The child is being saved by being snatched by God and being placed on the throne. And that is where Jesus is now. He's on the throne. We know that this is a fulfillment of Genesis 3:15, where Satan constantly striking at the heel of Jesus, constantly, constantly, constantly. But praise God, Christ crushed his head. From that moment, Jesus, from the moment he was born in Bethlehem of Judea, Satan goaded King Herod not only to go and kill him, kill all the babies in that town. And then all the way to the most unjust, the most criminal act of kangaroo court that sentenced the only perfect sinless Son of God to die on the cross. All the way through, Satan was out to destroy the Son of God. But praise God, on the third day, Jesus rose with every ounce of his omnipotence out of the grave. This is the fulfillment of verse 3 of Psalm 129. Plowmen plowed my back and made their furrows long. They scourged the back of our Savior like a farmer plows his field. Isaiah the prophet in 53:5 anticipate this suffering of our Lord Jesus Christ. He said, "He is pierced for our transgression. He was crushed for our iniquities. The punishment that brought us peace was upon him." Now, beloved, listen to me. Victory that the psalmist is speaking about will never, never, never, never, never, never go to Satan and his followers. Victory belongs to Jesus and his followers. Revelation 11:15 says, "The kingdom of the world has become the kingdom of our Lord and of his Christ." And I can't wait to see that. And it's going to happen maybe sooner than we think. Amen. Because Jesus lives, we live also. Because Jesus has been victorious, we shall be victorious too. Because Jesus defeated Satan and evil, we will defeat Satan and evil. Jesus said in John chapter 16, verse 33, "In this world you'll have troubles." But listen, don't miss that most important part. But, can you say but with me?
1: Yes.
0: "Take heart, I have overcome the world." The psalmist affirms, "They did not gain victory over me." They did not gain victory over me. Let me tell you this as I come to the end, conclude. I am sure that some of you may be asking, why is this pattern of oppression of Israel and then victory? Why is this pattern? Well, our Lord Jesus Christ

0: suffered greatly and then received victory in the resurrection. Why do Christians suffer and persecution and then are given victory? Why? And the answer is found in the scripture. So that we know that our power is not from ourselves but from God. You see, that is why the Apostle Paul in 2 Corinthians 4, 7 all the way to 11 could say with confidence, we have this treasure. What treasure is he talking about? The gospel of Jesus Christ. We have this treasure in jars of clay. Why clay? Why are they not in iron? Why are they not in a safe? Why in jars of clay? To show that this all-surpassing power is from God and not from us. Now, amen belongs here. He said, we are hard-pressed on every side, but not crushed. Perplexed, but not despair. Persecuted, but not abandoned. Struck down, but not destroyed. We always carry around in our body the death of Jesus, so that the life of Jesus might also be revealed in our bodies. For we who are alive are always being given over to death for Jesus' sake, so that his life may be revealed in our mortal bodies. There is a very forceful Christian battle cry. It's in Latin, and it's placed in the Sinai, where supposedly the burning bush had taken place. It says, yet not consumed. Yet not consumed. Will you say that with me? Yet not consumed.
1: You may be hard-pressed, perplexed, persecuted, or struck down, but your victory is assured in Jesus. Thanks for joining Dr. Michael Youssef for Leading the Way. Has today's message stirred faith questions? Well, a Leading the Way pastor or counselor could help. Start your confidential conversation at ltw.org/Jesus. You know, God uniquely positioned Dr. Youssef and Leading the Way, especially in recent years, to have gospel influence in many of the hardest to reach places in the world. Allow me to quickly share a summary of a note that was delivered to our office that really encouraged our team. And it will encourage you to know how God is moving in the darkness. A man shared how he'd been part of illegal activities like trafficking, gun smuggling, and more. While serving out his prison time, he came to know Jesus through Leading the Way. He shared the joy of saving for and purchasing a television from his prison cell so he could watch more of Leading the Way content and invite others to join him to also experience the transforming power of the gospel. He asked for prayer that he would allow God to completely change and grow him and others spiritually during the time behind the walls. Please pray for those around the world in prisons, living rooms, and cars leaning into Leading the Way for spiritual growth and guidance. In addition to praying, I hope you'll consider standing with Dr. Youssef and Leading the Way through your prayers and generosity. Be a part of the Open Door campaign while the doors are still open for the gospel to be spread across the world. The number to stand financially with Dr. Youssef today is 1-300-133-589. And of course, secure online giving is always an option at ltw.org, ltw.org. Thanks for joining listeners across six continents for Leading the Way with Dr. Michael Youssef.
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4: This is Condis Benedict with a thought. Trust God to organize your path in life and be aware of the spiritual battle. Verse 13 of Matthew chapter 6. And lead us not into temptation, but deliver us from the evil one. This whole idea of temptation is a problem, isn't it? I don't know if you're like me, you sometimes struggle with temptation. Thoughts come to mind, situations, and it can get rather messy for some. There are some people that are regarded as weak-minded, some are not, and the arguments and the stories go on. But the purpose of the exercise here is not to convict anyone in the sense to make them feel guilty and to leave them in that guilt. I think we need to be convicted. We need to feel guilty when we need to feel guilty, and we need to understand that sin is sin, and not gloss over the whole concept of sin or even gloss over the idea of temptation. The Lord Jesus in the Lord's Prayer speaks about us not being led into temptation but delivered from the evil one. What does that mean? A number of verses of scripture that come to mind. The first is James 1:13-15. When tempted, no one should say, God is tempting me. For God cannot be tempted by evil, nor does he tempt anyone. But each person is tempted when they are dragged away by their own evil desire and enticed. Then after desire has conceived, it gives birth to sin. And sin, when it is full grown, gives birth to death. There's a pattern here of temptation and what happens in the mind and how, like rust engulfs a car or a piece of steel, so too does temptation and sin. And it grows. It has a life of its own. It's interesting that James says that God is not the one who tempts us. This is something that has happened and does happen in the machinations of our minds. This is why the battle of the mind is so important. Some people see God as a puppet master. Stuff happens because God causes it to happen, that we might learn this and so on. They paint a very unhealthy picture of God, this vindictive God. Now, the truth of the matter is that sin has its consequences, and the consequences of sin are not good. That's the reality of life. The Word of God is very clear about that. But I don't believe that God is this puppet master that manipulates and uses people in that sense. It goes right across the grain in relation to the nature of God, if God is a God of love. Stuff has happened in the Old Testament that we cannot reconcile. And sometimes it's a good thing just to say, well, I don't fully understand it. But there is a wonderful thread of love, faithfulness, forgiveness, right through the Old Testament, straight to the New Testament. And it has its epitome, it has its climax in the cross of the Lord Jesus. When tempted, no one should say, God is tempting me. For God cannot be tempted by evil, nor does he tempt anyone. But each person is tempted when they are dragged away by their own evil desire and enticed. Then after desire has conceived, it gives birth to sin, and sin, when it is full grown, gives birth to death. The Lord Jesus taught his disciples, lead us not into temptation, but deliver us from the evil one. Let's come before the Lord in prayer. Heavenly Father, so often we're tempted to do, say, be in situations we're not supposed to be in. Give us the wisdom to know. Thank you that you have your hand upon our lives. Thank you that your word says that you don't tempt anyone. Help us to be honest, honest with ourselves, honest in situations, to see things as they really are, not to gloss over the evils of this world or the evils of our hearts. Give us a sense of wonder and awe at your presence. Oh, we thank you, Lord, for your word where it says if we confess our sins that you are faithful and just to forgive us and to cleanse us from all unrighteousness. This is what we do. We do humbly ask for your forgiveness. We also ask for strength and wisdom to be able to stand firm in your love. What about the things that we don't understand, Father? There's so many of them. Give us a sense of wonder and awe at your presence. And not the things that fear us, not the things that cause confusion, more so the things that give us a sense of peace, joy, awesomeness at your presence. Help us in our temptation. Take us away from it, as the Lord Jesus said. Lead us not into temptation, but deliver us from the evil one. These things we pray in the name of the Lord Jesus. Amen. This has been Condus Benedict.

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1: 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Traffic update.
2: Clear run for the early starters. The M1 Princess Motorway and no hassles from Yalla through Unanderra. Good to go in either direction, up or down the mountain through Mount Ouseley. Bulleye Pass, no worries from the Lookout to Lawrence Hargrave Drive. And Memorial Drive, no hassles in either direction from North Wollongong to Bulleye. 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
1: Living in faith with Contus Benedict. 2 Peter 1:3. His divine power has given us everything we need for a godly life through our knowledge of him who called us by his own glory and goodness. One of those verses of scripture that we should underline. Hear again the words of the Lord Jesus. Peace I leave with you, my peace I give to you. I do not give to you as the world gives. Do not let your hearts be troubled, and do not be afraid. Message to the disciples as they were walking towards the cross. A message to every believer. Every believer. It's simple and to the point. It is and will always be profound. There are many enticements in this world, many questions and many so-called answers. The simplicity of the good news is the Lord Jesus cares and he makes adequate provision for each one of us. The Lord Jesus can be trusted. The Lord Jesus promises an inner peace that the world or world religions cannot provide. Others pointed to a way, a methodology, a secret path, a teaching. He pointed to himself, the way, the truth, and the life. This is Con Despenedic.
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0: And we know mornings can get hectic. That's why we're here to bring a little calm, a little encouragement, and a whole lot of great music into your day. Our goal is simple, to help you start the day feeling uplifted and hopeful. Hi, I'm Gavin Brett, and we're starting the day together.
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2: In stories making news, mortgage holders have been given a reprieve with the Reserve Bank keeping interest rates on hold for the second month in a row. The RBA board has held its latest two-day meeting, keeping the official cash rate steady at 4.35%. Chicken giant Inghams has expanded the lockdown of its poultry farms to all Australian states as bird flu cases continue to rise. There has now been 231 cases nationwide. A children's mental health unit in Melbourne has been forced to close while staff were investigated for using force against patients. The Age reports five staff members have been stood down. The Victorian government's controversial proposed work-from-home laws have been pushed back until July next year. Premier Ben Carroll has committed to passing them before the state election in November. And the Australian Test cricket team isn't underestimating Bangladesh ahead of Thursday's first test in Darwin. That's the news and sport headlines. I'm Tracy Weir. More details soon.
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4: In Spring Hill, some busy traffic in both directions of Spring Hill Road, just near Lysides train station. And in Unanderra, Five Islands Road, a little bit of traffic in both directions on both approaches to the M1 Princess Motorway. The M1 is looking clear in either direction, up or down the mountain. Good to go through Mount Ousley. 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
5: Hi, you've joined Gavin Brett for breakfast, and here's a reminder from Scripture. 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
1: That's Morse code. 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Hi, I'm Bernie Diamond from ChristianityWorks.com. I see a lot of people floundering and crying out. They don't use Morse code these days. They use drugs or money or violence. Sometimes it's extreme and loud. Other times, just quiet sobbing inside. I used to wonder why those Christians called Jesus their Saviour. What a weird name, I used to think. Until one day, I felt that same thing happening in my heart. Doesn't mean I was a loser. I just think there's this God-sized hole in each one of us, this huge emptiness. And however much we try and deny it, there's only one way to fill it. Jesus.
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One of my favourite parts of the morning is that fresh sense of possibility. 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
1: 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Traffic update.
2: The M1 Princess Motorway has only moderate traffic northbound through Brownsville and through Unanderra. It's just busy past Kanahooka Road on the run-up to Northcliffe Drive. After that, though, a fair run into Wollongong. If you are headed down the mountain, though, through Mount Ousley, some light traffic from New Mount Pleasant Road towards Mount Ousley Road. 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
3: Good morning, Gavin Brett here, and I'd like to let you in on a little secret. I'm not always a natural morning person, but I've discovered something over the years. The way I start my morning often determines the kind of day I'm going to have. So before I rush into everything else, I try to get my spirit right, my heart right, and my mind focused on the good things God has for today. Thanks for letting me spend the morning with you.
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1: Living in Faith with Pastor Con. Who is the Lord Jesus? What has he done? At the name of Jesus, every knee shall bow in heaven and earth, and every tongue confess that he is Lord. Here's a quote from Herbert Lockyer. He was the love knot between deity and humanity, producing the God-man. Within Mary, the Spirit added to Christ's already existing divine nature a human nature. Thus, he came as the man Christ Jesus. Isaiah 9:6 gives us a fuller description and understanding of the Christ child of Christmas, and indeed, the Christ child of the world. For to us a child is born, to us a son is given, and the government will be on his shoulders, and he will be called Wonderful Counselor, Mighty God, Everlasting Father, Prince of Peace. And yes, he grew up. He grew up for a great purpose. This is why that question, who are you, Lord Jesus, and what have you done, is important, indeed essential. This is Con Dispenedick.
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1: We believe mornings matter. The way we start our day often shapes how we experience it. Hi, Gavin here, and that's why we're here with you this morning with positive music, encouraging words, and reminders of God's goodness. So whether you're in the car, at home, or already at work, let's start this day well together.
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2: In stories making news, the Commonwealth Bank is set to reveal how its home loan business has been impacted by government policy changes which are already weighing on the property market. Commonwealth Bank CEO Matt Comyn will announce its full-year earnings today, with analysts expecting a record full-year cash profit of $10.87 billion after the bank made $5.4 billion in the first half. Victoria's Premier Ben Carroll has delayed the start of work-from-home laws until next July. He says it will allow more time to consult with the business community. New Zealanders may have a new Prime Minister by the day's end, with a crunch caucus meeting of the National Party set to decide on Chris Luxon's leadership. The party's 49 MPs are meeting in Wellington to consider Mr. Luxon's position after a series of gaffes and poor personal polling. And South Melbourne Football Club wants to join the A-League after Western United was stripped of its licence. That's the news and sport headlines. I'm Tracy Weir. More details soon.
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4: The M1 Princess Motorway has only moderate traffic northbound through Brownsville and through Unanderra. It's just busy past Kanahooka Road on the run-up to Northcliff Drive. After that, though, a fair run into Wollongong. If you are headed down the mountain, though, through Mount Ousley, some light traffic from New Mount Pleasant Road towards Mount Ousley Road. 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
2: In 1540, a new company was formed. It was not your usual commercial endeavour. It was the Company of Jesus. They became known as the Jesuits. This organisation was formed by a group of friends at Paris University. They were followers of Jesus in this Catholic institution. They had several defining characteristics which marked their actions and behaviour. One was described by the phrase, live with one foot raised. This meant to be always ready. Whatever God calls you to do, even at short notice, be ready. Their greatest example was Francis Xavier, who left on a dangerous four-month sea voyage to Japan at 48 hours notice. Even with such short notice, he was ready and willing. It's a great attitude in life to live with one foot raised.
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Good morning, Gavin Brett here, and there's something refreshing about opening the curtains and watching a new day begin. It's God's reminder that life keeps moving forward. Whatever yesterday looked like, today is full of fresh opportunities and fresh grace.

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1: Traffic update.
2: The M1 Princess Motorway has only moderate traffic northbound through Brownsville and through Unanderra. It's just busy past Kanahooka Road on the run-up to Northcliffe Drive. After that, though, a fair run into Wollongong. If you are headed down the mountain, though, through Mount Ousley, some light traffic from New Mount Pleasant Road towards Mount Ousley Road. 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
1: This is Condice Benedict with a thought for the day. Gospel of Matthew is full of a lot of great descriptions and practical illustrations of who the Lord Jesus is and how that can impact an individual. We find that the Lord Jesus is the one who is the true expression of God's wonderful love and grace. It's beautiful, isn't it? I know whether people fully realize it. Oftentimes, the name of the Lord Jesus is used as a swear word or just a word that's just tossed out there. The Lord Jesus is the true expression of God, the Father's wonderful love and grace. Think through that. When you look at everything the Lord Jesus said and did, you and I can grow in that love and grace as we come to faith in him. The Lord Jesus is the one who raised from the dead. And if it wasn't for his own resurrection, there'd be no resurrection for you and for me, those who live in faith, as the Apostle Paul spells out very clearly in 1 Corinthians chapter 15. This living Christ had the power over life and death. Wonderful thing. It hasn't changed. This is Condice Benedict with a thought for the day.
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1: In stories making news, the Commonwealth Bank is set to reveal how its home loan business has been impacted by government policy changes which are already weighing on the property market. Commonwealth Bank CEO Matt Comyn will announce its full-year earnings today, with analysts expecting a record full-year cash profit of $10.87 billion after the bank made $5.4 billion in the first half. Victoria's Premier Ben Carroll has delayed the start of work-from-home laws until next July. He says it will allow more time to consult with the business community. New Zealanders may have a new Prime Minister by the day's end, with a crunch caucus meeting of the National Party set to decide on Chris Luxon's leadership. The party's 49 MPs are meeting in Wellington to consider Mr. Luxon's position after a series of gaffes and poor personal polling. And South Melbourne Football Club wants to join the A-League after Western United was stripped of its licence. That's the news and sport headlines. I'm Tracy Weir. More details soon.
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3: Traffic update.
4: The M1 Princess Motorway northbound through Dapto has some traffic building and starting to get busy from the overpass to the Princess Highway and busy up to Northcliffe Drive. You'll be on the brakes again northbound from Unanderra through Fig Tree. It's busy in between Five Islands Road and the Avenue in Fig Tree. The M1 Princess Motorway is good to go in either direction through Mount Ousley, though a clear run up or down the mountain. Got unwanted paint, oils, gas bottles and household chemicals at home? 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
5: Maybe today is a big day for you. 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Either way, God is present in both the extraordinary and the everyday moments of life. 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
1: The research is clear. Women talk more than men. You probably didn't need an expert to tell you that. But some say that women speak around 8,000 words each day, while men speak about half that. Most of us know that good communication is essential for any relationship. But it's hard for us to get it right. Women complain that men don't talk enough. Men complain that women talk far too much. Or perhaps you have a friend who does all the talking and never lets you get a word in. It doesn't make for a great relationship. Usually when relating to God, we're the ones doing all the talking. Yet I regularly hear people say, "I wish God would speak to me more." In the book of Job, we read something of God's answer to this problem. "Why do you complain to him that he responds to no one's words? For God does speak, now one way, now another, though no one perceive it." In other words, God is speaking, but we don't recognize it. He's answering, but we don't notice. To hear his voice, we need to be listening. This has been Tanya Harris of GodConversations.com.
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The older I get, the more I appreciate the gift of a new day. Every sunrise reminds me that God's mercies are new every morning. We don't have to carry yesterday's disappointments into today. We get another chance to begin again. Hi, I'm Gavin Brett, and thank you for spending your mornings with me.

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1: Good morning. You're spending breakfast with Gavin Brett, and I'm grateful for your company. My prayer is that the music and messages you hear this morning leave you feeling encouraged and ready to face the day ahead.

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1: A friend of mine seems to go from one relationship to another. It starts well, but soon the relationship gets tough and they break apart. He states it's never his fault. It's always the other person who's done the wrong thing. And yet the only common factor to all his relationships is him. I love my mate, but he is opinionated and selfish, and it would be a challenge to be his partner. It's not until he takes responsibility for his own actions that anything will change. Over and over in the Bible, we hear of people who make poor choices. Whether they're a mighty king or a lowly shepherd, there are always consequences for their actions. Believing in God does not make us exempt from these consequences. Our integrity is one of the things that set us apart. The more we strive to live for God with integrity, the more people will see He makes a difference in our lives. I'm Linda Bailey from dailydevotions.com.au.
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morning. This is Gavin Britton. I often say that mornings are about foundations. A strong day starts with strong foundations. That's one reason I love beginning the day with prayer, gratitude, God's word, and of course, a decent cup of coffee.

0: 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News headlines.
1: In stories making news, the Reserve Bank Governor isn't ruling out the need to lift interest rates again if inflation doesn't show signs of easing. The central bank has kept the official cash rate steady at 4.35% at its August meeting. Governor Michelle Bullock warns house prices have to fall further and declining values will hit consumer spending. Metro Petroleum says it has terminated arrangements with 9 operators after illegal tobacco raids on its stores nationwide. The Australian Border Force carried out the operation after some reports that servos were selling illegal tobacco products, including vapes. And the death toll from a major earthquake in Colombia has now reached 224. Rescuers are working around the clock to free those trapped after the 7.4 magnitude quake. And Ricky Ponting is pushing for Australian cricket leaders to allow private capital to be injected into the Big Bash League as Cricket Australia's board prepares to meet in Melbourne today. That's the news and sport headlines. I'm Tracy Weir. More details soon.
2: God's Money Matters with Darren Lordenbaugh.
3: Have you ever thought about Judgment Day? That day when we'll stand before Jesus and give an account for our lives, as mentioned in 2 Corinthians 5:10? I have. In fact, I find it quite motivating. I know it's a bit of a strange way to start a discussion on finances, but this is relevant. So what do you think it'll be like? What do you think it'll be like when we face Jesus? You may have watched the movie Schindler's List. It's an American epic historical drama film directed and co-produced by Steven Spielberg, based on the novel Schindler's Ark by Thomas Keneally, who happens to be an Australian novelist. The film is centred around the life of Oskar Schindler, a German businessman who saved the lives of more than 1,000 mostly Polish Jewish refugees during the Holocaust. Liam Neeson stars as Schindler and does a fantastic job of it. If you haven't seen it, then I'd highly recommend it. Now don't worry, I'm not going to go into doing regular movie reviews. I do have a point. See, towards the end of the movie, there is a scene where Schindler is saying goodbye and about to leave in his car, and he's standing in front of the multitude of Jews that he's helped save. Schindler begins to break down and cry, barely able to stand, holding on to his Jewish friend Oscar, crying, "I could have got more out. I could have saved more." He goes on to say, "I could have made more money. I threw away so much money." Looking at the car he's about to drive off in, he looks Oscar in the eyes and cries out that he could have saved another 10 people if only he'd sold the car, and another 2 people with the gold pin he was wearing. He could have saved more. He could have done more. It's certainly a very moving and dramatic scene that brings a flood of emotions. So what's my point? Well, I'm wondering, does this actually paint a picture of how we might be when we meet Jesus? Will we suddenly realise what's really important and regret that we didn't do more? Will that new car, the bigger house, or the overseas holiday suddenly seem unimportant as we consider the alternatives? In that dramatic scene, Schindler's mate Oscar embraces him and reminds him of how much he's done, how many lives he saved. But for Schindler, he knew that he could have saved more people if only he had his priorities right. What about you? Do you have your priorities right? What are you going to be thinking when you face Jesus on Judgment Day? Are you going to know in your heart that you could have done more? It seems to me that we all need to consider how we're spending our time, money, and opportunities. Are we chasing the buck, chasing the unquenchable desire to consume even more like this world wants us to? Are you going to be like Schindler, crying out that you could have done more? Or are you laying down treasure on earth and swapping it for heavenly treasure? Heavenly treasure that rust and moth can't destroy. So what's this heavenly treasure? Well, isn't it living with an eternal perspective? Getting our priorities right and doing all we can do with our time and money? Don't you think it's really about doing our best to bring people into the kingdom of God? It's a tough question, isn't it? But worth considering. I certainly am.
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0: Brand new day is a gift. 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
1: Good morning, it's Gavin Brett with you. Wherever you're listening today, I hope you know how much you're appreciated. Thank you for your company each morning as we journey through the start of another day together.